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0: Hi, my name is Monica Chen, and I am the RBC Assistant Conductor working with the Winnipeg Symphony Orchestra, also working with Systema and the University of Manitoba Symphony Orchestra. 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
3: A few showers and thunderstorms this evening, up to 15 millimeters of rain with a low of 17. Tomorrow, a mix of sun and cloud, windy and 22 degrees, and periods of rain for Wednesday, a high of 20. Stay up to date with weather watches and warnings on your Classic 107 app. I'm Judy Peters.
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2: A few showers and thunderstorms this evening, up to 15 millimeters of rain with a low of 17. Tomorrow, a mix of sun and cloud, windy and 22 degrees, and periods of rain for Wednesday, a high of 20. Stay up to date with weather watches and warnings on your Classic 107 app. I'm Judy Peters.
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0: My name is Charlene Van Buchenhout. I'm the artistic producer of Echo Theater and the co-producer of Keenan Indigenous Theater Festival. 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
7: A few showers and thunderstorms this evening, up to 15 millimeters of rain with a low of 17. Tomorrow, a mix of sun and cloud, windy and 22 degrees, and periods of rain for Wednesday, a high of 20. Stay up to date with weather watches and warnings on your Classic 107 app. I'm Judy Peters.
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Thank you very much. And now we'd like to give you our version of the selection that's become quite a jazz classic. We do hope that you enjoy hearing our version of Walkin'.

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1: A few showers and thunderstorms this evening, up to 15 millimeters of rain with a low of 17. Tomorrow, a mix of sun and cloud, windy and 22 degrees, and periods of rain for Wednesday, a high of 20. Stay up to date with weather watches and warnings on your Classic 107 app. I'm Judy Peters.
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2: A few showers and thunderstorms this evening, up to 15 millimeters of rain with a low of 17. Tomorrow, a mix of sun and cloud, windy and 22 degrees, and periods of rain for Wednesday, a high of 20. Stay up to date with weather watches and warnings on your Classic 107 app. I'm Judy Peters.
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1: Another humid day in store for us in Winnipeg and the Red River Valley. I have your full weather details coming up in just a few minutes. Good morning. I'm Mike Tom. Thousands of Winnipeggers are still dealing with the aftermath of Sunday's powerful storm, and some River Heights residents could remain without power until tomorrow. The storm brought torrential rain, flooded streets, and brought down large trees, power lines, and hydro poles. The Forks recorded 62.6 millimeters of rain, while 35.1 millimeters fell at the airport. About 6,700 customers lost power at the height of the outages. Manitoba Hydro says damage in River Heights is extensive and highly localized. Crews made progress on a Monday removing trees and damaged infrastructure and are resuming restoration work this morning. Full restoration in River Heights is currently expected for tomorrow. You can see pictures of the damage and find more details now at classic107.com. Four teenagers are dead following a two-vehicle collision near Winnipeg Beach. Gimli RCMP say a westbound vehicle on Highway 229 was crossing Highway 8 when it was struck by a southbound van Sunday night. That westbound vehicle did have a stop sign, but failed to see the southbound vehicle. An 18-year-old Winnipeg woman, an 18-year-old Gimli man, and an 18-year-old Sandy Hook woman, and a 17-year-old boy from Ear Falls, Ontario, all died at the scene in that westbound vehicle. Four Winnipeg residents in the van suffered minor injuries. The investigation is continuing. And a Winnipeg family's lemonade stand has become an annual tradition of giving and a summer movement for cancer care. Nikki Fanouf and her children have raised more than $13,000 for Cancer Care Manitoba since 2019.
2: And the reason for starting it was our neighbor across the street. She was diagnosed with leukemia when she was 2. And she's been in remission now, year 7.
1: The family says they're grateful that the girl who inspired the fundraiser is now happy and healthy. This year, the family raised over $2,300 after a weekend of selling lemonade from their garage, going to show how a simple act of kindness can go a long way. Canada is set to respond to 50% tariffs imposed by the United States today, with over $28 billion in goods and services expected to be impacted. Amidst discussions over impacts on day-to-day goods like dairy and lumber, the arts and culture sector is also set to feel the brunt of the trade war, from the visual arts to music. You can find a breakdown of some of the ways the trade war is impacting the arts right now at classic107.com and on the Classic 107 app. And audiences at the Prairie Theatre Exchange this week will be able to see two plays rolled into one. R&J Closing Night is being presented by Theatre Projects Manitoba and invites audiences to a conventional presentation of

0: Romeo and Juliet, while also giving them a behind-the-scenes play showing the actors going through their routines. The project was created by theater artist Jessie Arden, and she'll join us to tell us more about it coming up this morning on Morning Light.
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0: No crashes or stalls as we begin our morning drive. Expect to see more vehicles on the road as the week continues. And a new closure to let you know about southbound on Main. Between Chief Peguis and Seaforth Avenue, you lose the curb lane as well as the west side of the sidewalk of Main Street. That's going to be in place until September 25th. So expect delays there. Again, that's southbound Main between Chief Peguis and Seaforth Avenue. Maybe avoid that area if you're able to. Otherwise, be prepared for delays. What are you seeing on the drive or the walk or the bike ride? Let me know on our talk and text line 204-336-1071.
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0: Plenty of sunshine in Winnipeg this morning, but clouds moving in this afternoon. Very windy with gusts up to 70 kilometers an hour and a high of 23 degrees with a humidex of 27. Tonight, cloudy with a 30% chance of showers. Still quite windy with gusts up to 70 and a low down to 14 degrees. Tomorrow, cloudy and a 30% chance of showers early in the morning. Then a mix of sun and cloud the rest of the day. Winds from the northwest at 20, gusting to 40 and a high of 21. And sunshine on Thursday and a high of 25. We could see more seasonal-like temperatures by the end of the week. You can find the 7-day forecast, current conditions, and weather radar on your weather page at classic107.com and on the Classic 107 app.
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2: Dare I say it? School day one in the city of Winnipeg. Not everyone is back to school today. Make sure to check with your school division to double check and make sure. But there are students who are returning to university classrooms today. And to you, I say good luck with this year. My name is Nolan Kaler. Wonderful to have you with us. I hope you had a great long weekend. Plenty coming up here on the show this morning. We'll be speaking with theater creator Jessie Arden about R&J Closing Night, which is going to be out at the Prairie Theater Exchange for the next couple of weeks. And as we contemplate the return of the classroom, we'll be speaking with two artists at the University of Manitoba's Desautels Faculty of Music that are contemplating maybe an underappreciated part of returning to school. The last first day. Sherry Treskovsky and Isabel Buisson join us after 8:30 this morning. But since we are still in the dreaming hours, with sunrise still about, I'll call it 40-ish minutes away, let's hear music of Franz Liszt, his Liebesträume, the dreams of love, shared with us by William Tritt, Tsuyoshi Tsutsumi, and Moishe Hammer.

Music that's perfect for a very striking moon over the city of Winnipeg right now. The Liebesträume of Franz Liszt, performed by Moshe Hammer, Tsuyoshi Tsutsumi, and William Tritt. Great Canadian recording here on Morning Light on Classic 107, presented by Body Measure. My name is Nolan Kaler, and this morning we are waking up to a new economic reality of sorts, in that tariffs between Canada and the United States have been enforced in full. And Canada has responded in its own way. You can read more about how tariffs impact artists over at classic107.com and on the Classic 107 app. A lot of different aspects to this story when it comes to our cultural industries. We'd love to hear from you as well about what you think of the trade war. You can let us know by texting us on our talk and text line, 204-336-1071. Nothing like a serenade to help calm the nerves around these types of things. So let's hear from Robert Fuchs, music from his Serenade No. 3 in E minor, performed by the Cologne Chamber Orchestra.

The Cologne Chamber Orchestra sharing a nice minuet from Robert Fuchs's Serenade No. 3 in E minor here on Morning Light on Classic 107, presented by Body Measure. Music that is setting us up nicely for some dancing that we'll do later on in this hour, and certainly dancing is a nice thing to do in the face of uncertainty in the world. Something that artists do quite well when there is uncertainty in the world is create space to create for those who might not have that kind of space. Joachim Raff is a great example of this. In the late 19th century, he was one of the early champions of making sure that classical music was an inclusive space for everyone and started music classes specifically for female composers. We'll hear from Raff now and stay in the key of E minor with this movement from his third string quartet performed by the Mannheim String Quartet.

The Mannheim String Quartet, sharing music by Joachim Raff from his third string quartet in E minor here on Morning Light on Classic 107, presented by Body Measure. My name is Nolan Kaler. If you're looking for some nice distractions from the world around you, or maybe a breath of fresh air in this week where we return to routine in earnest, might we recommend a good read? Chris Hall from McNally Robinson Booksellers stopped by on Friday with the September edition of What to Read, which was filled with fiction and nonfiction alike, depending on your particular brand of reading. I'm more of a nonfiction guy myself, usually, but of course, that doesn't mean that we can't dive into a good story every now and again, like Richard Wagner is about to tell us. You can find our full list of what to read for this month over at classic107.com and the Classic 107 app. For now, let's get swept away in Wagner's Lohengrin, this prelude from Act 1, shared with us by the Chicago Symphony Orchestra.

Daniel Barenboim leading the Chicago Symphony Orchestra in the Act One Prelude to Richard Wagner's Lohengrin here on Morning Light on Classic 107, presented by Body Measure. I mentioned before that we're going to need to get some dancing into this hour, and I'm nothing if not a man of my word, so we'll be hearing some polkas in just a little bit after your weather and traffic update. But first, this Polish dance by Filip Szarwenka, performed for us by Seda Taniel.

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1: We're still incident-free out there right now. Again, there are quite a few power outages still in the River Heights area, so keep that in mind. You could come across some intersections without any controls. Let me know what you're seeing on our talk and text line. That number is 204-336-1071. I'm Mike Tom.

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4: Hot and humid once again today with a mix of sun and cloud this afternoon. Very windy too, gusts up to 70 kilometers an hour with a high 23 and a humidex of 27. Overnight, a chance of showers with a low down to 14. And then tomorrow, a small chance of showers early on in the morning, a mix of sun and cloud the remainder of the day, and a high of 21. Thursday, sunshine and a high of 25. By the weekend, our highs could be just in the mid-teens. You can find the 7-day forecast, current conditions, and more details right now at classic107.com and on the Classic 107 app. I'm Mike Thaw.
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Mark Anderson performing the Invitation a la Polka by Hans von Bülow here on Morning Light on Classic 107 presented by Body Measure. My name is Nolan Kaler, and it's great to have you with us on this Tuesday, September the 8th of 2026, school day one in the city of Winnipeg. Of course, that's not for everyone. Make sure that you actually do have school today before heading out the door. Speaking of students and teachers, von Bülow was mentored by Joachim Raff, whose music we heard a short time ago. And Canadian composers are also being mentored starting this week in a six-session seminar series called Shaping the Sound of the North, which is being hosted for composers across the country. It's organized by the Ottawa-based composer Anika France-Foger and also features instruction by the incoming composer-in-residence for your Winnipeg Symphony Orchestra, Kelly Marie Murphy. We spoke with Anika France about Shaping the Sound of the North last week here on Morning Lights. You can find that conversation over at classic107.com and on the Classic 107 app if you'd like to learn a little bit more. Let's get a bit more dancing under our feet with this Viennese polka known as the Linz Dance, performed by the ensemble Edouard Melus, the man who gives the ensemble his name, conducting.

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4: Coming up to the end of our first hour here together, the first of four that we spend every single weekday here on these airwaves and streaming waves, either at classic107.com or the Classic 107 app. Still to come, we'll be speaking with theater creator Jesse Ardern about R&J Closing Night, which opens this week at Prairie Theater Exchange, presented by Theater Projects Manitoba. We'll also be hearing from two students heading back to music school this week at the university level for the very last time. Mezzo-soprano Isabel Buisson and clarinetist Sherry Treskovsky will join us after 8:30 this morning. We've also got our poem of the morning on the way in our next hour. Hope you're able to stick around for that. But one more gem from the...

dancing Vienna before we get to your news, weather, and traffic updates. This quadrille from Johann Strauss Jr.'s Zigeunerbaron. This performance by the Vienna Philharmonic, Franz Welser Most conducting.

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1: Good morning, I'm Mike Tom. It is a muggy one out there already at 7 a.m. Humidity sitting at 95%. 20 degrees in downtown Winnipeg feels more like 27. Your full weather details are on the way shortly. A cleanup and power restoration continues across Winnipeg this morning after Sunday's severe storm left behind flooded streets, fallen trees, and extensive damage to hydro infrastructure. The Forks received over 62 millimeters of rain, while the airport recorded 35.1 millimeters. And some vehicles stalled in flooded streets, while about 6,700 hydro customers lost power at the height of the outages. River Heights is the hardest hit area. Manitoba Hydro says some customers there might not have power restored until tomorrow. You could see pictures and more details on the cleanup right now at classic107.com. An 18-year-old from Winnipeg is among four teenagers killed in a car crash near Winnipeg Beach. RCMP say their vehicle was crossing Highway 8 from Highway 229 on Sunday night when it was struck by a southbound van. An 18-year-old boy from Gimli, an 18-year-old girl from Sandy Hook, and a 17-year-old boy from Ear Falls, Ontario, also died in the collision. Four Winnipeg residents were in the van, including two children. They all suffered minor injuries and were taken to a Winnipeg hospital for treatment. RCMP continued to investigate. Meanwhile, Canada is set to respond to 50% tariffs imposed by the United States today, with over $28 billion in goods and services expected to be impacted. Amidst discussions over impacts on day-to-day goods like dairy and lumber, the arts and culture sector is also set to feel the brunt of the trade war, from the visual arts to music. You can find a breakdown of some of the ways the trade war is impacting the arts right now at classic107.com. And audiences at the Prairie Theatre Exchange this week will be able to see two plays rolled into one. R&J Closing Night is being presented by Theatre Projects Manitoba and invites audiences to a conventional presentation of Romeo and Juliet, while also giving them a behind-the-scenes play showing the actors going through their routines. The project was created by theatre artist Jessie Arden, and she'll join us to tell us more this morning on Morning Light. And as students return to the classroom across the province this week, some will be looking at the classroom doors for the very last time. That includes students entering their final year of studies in the arts at Manitoba's post-secondary institutions who will be figuring out what it means to be an artist in the real world. We'll hear from two of those artists coming up after 8:30 on Morning Light. For details on all these stories and others, just head to classic107.com.
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1: It continues to be a pretty easy drive out there right now. No major incidents. Seeing a few more cars on the road. We're seeing slowdowns on a northbound Lagimodiere approaching Dugald already. And we'll likely see some bigger delays through the construction projects this week than you've been used to. Let us know if you're seeing any issues on the drive. You can reach us on our Talk and Text line when it's safe, 204-336-1071.
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1: Plenty of sunshine in Winnipeg this morning, but clouds moving in this afternoon. Very windy with gusts up to 70 kilometers an hour and a high of 23 degrees with a humidex of 27. Tonight, cloudy with a 30% chance of showers. Still quite windy with gusts up to 70 and a low down to 14 degrees. Tomorrow, cloudy and a 30% chance of showers early in the morning. Then a mix of sun and cloud the rest of the day. Winds from the northwest at 20, gusting to 40 and a high of 21. And sunshine on Thursday and a high of 25. We could see more seasonal-like temperatures by the end of the week. You can find the 7-day forecast, current conditions, and weather radar

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2: Not that you can tell based on the overcast skies outside of our studio windows here on St. Mary's Road, but sunrise this morning did occur at 6:54. It is school day number one in the city of Winnipeg, although not everybody has classes. Make sure you double check that before you head out the door. 20 degrees in the downtown, 19 out at the airport. My name is Nolan Kaler. Coming up in this hour, we have our poem of the morning, a celebration of September that we haven't yet shared in that slot. So we'll be doing that with a Canadian poem on this morning where we're feeling a little bit extra Canadian, if you like, in the face of the latest chapter in the trade war with the United States. You can read more about how that impacts artists over at classic107.com and on the Classic 107 app. We'll also be hearing from theater creator Jesse Ardern in the next little while about R&J Closing Night, a play within a play, or maybe more accurately, two plays amalgamated into one. We'll hear more about that as it opens this week at Prairie Theater Exchange. Plus, as we continue to talk about Back to Music School, we'll be joined by two students at the Dizzytel Faculty of Music at the University of Manitoba contemplating the last first day. We'll hear first, though, this hour from the Manitoba Chamber Orchestra, led by Roy Goodman, sharing this divertimento for strings by Gareth Walters.

0: Roy Goodman leading the Manitoba Chamber Orchestra and Gareth Walters, Divertimento for Strings from 1960, first recorded though in 1970. You're listening to Morning Light on Classic 107, presented by Body Measure and, yes, the Manitoba Chamber Orchestra, one of the ensembles returning to the stages this month with their presentation of Gilded Indulgence alongside contralto and singer-songwriter Rose Negat-Tremblay. We'll be learning a little bit more about that concert coming up here later on this month on Classic 107. You can follow along with all of the goings-on in this city's arts and culture community over at classic107.com and the Classic 107 app. Theatre Projects Manitoba is sharing what it's calling a love letter to live theatre, starting this week at Prairie Theatre Exchange. R&J Closing Night is not, in fact, one show. Okay, it kind of is, but it's also two shows. On the one hand, a performance of the familiar, Romeo and Juliet, alongside of a new script based on the relationships that are putting together this show in front of the audience. When blended together, R&J Closing Night, which was originally conceived by the Foxden Collective, is meant for a completely different experience for audiences that come to see it. And I mean that very literally, because the audience will in fact be split in half. R&J Closing Night is the brainchild of Jesse R. Dern, who joins us in the Classic 107 studios to tell us more. Good morning.
1: Good morning.
0: So, what... how I tried my best to explain the mechanics of this, but how would you describe the mechanics of this show and its experience for an audience?
1: Yeah, you did very well considering how complicated it is. So the audience comes in and they're split in half, and half of them go into the main stage of Prairie Theatre Exchange and they watch a production of Romeo and Juliet, which takes place at a fictional theater called the Elizabeth Page Theater. So they are watching this production of Romeo and Juliet. The other half of the audience goes behind the scenes, and so they're backstage and they are watching the story of the people putting on Romeo and Juliet and their struggles and their difficulties. And then at intermission, the two sides switch. So whichever side you started on, you'll have some questions about why certain things happened, or why is this person suddenly hurt, or
0: right,
1: what exactly happened on stage that made that big bang. And so at intermission, you switch and you will find out the other side of the story. And part of the mechanic backstage is that audiences are also on headset, so they're privy to what's happening in the booth at this theater, which is,
0: wow,
1: for those of you who don't know, so the stage manager is usually up in the booth at the theater communicating with the crew via headset.
0: Sure.
1: And so the audience also gets invited into that world.
0: There's, again, I don't know even where to start with something like this. Maybe

0: I'll start here. What inspired this theatrical experience or theatrical challenge for you?
1: The Fox Den Collective is a company from Edmonton, and we do immersive work, so site-specific work. And in 2020, we were supposed to start a pretty large-scale project, and like the rest of the world, we got shuttered due to COVID.
0: Mm-hmm.
1: And so we decided just to try to keep the juices flowing and not go totally mad. We would still meet regularly. We met once a week, and around that time we conceived of this show, and what we wanted really was to, as you said in your intro, write kind of a love letter to the theater.
0: Hmm.
1: And we were working at a time when everyone in the theater was out of work and kind of wondering what the theater would look like in the future, and would it look the same, and would it change? And I mean, now with the advent of AI and with the amount of entertainment that's available to you, essentially free at all times, what is the place of theater in our world? And so this is a show that also brings together a lot of different generations of theater makers. So the actors performing in Romeo and Juliet represent three different generations of actors who came up at different times and think of the theater differently and have a different relationship to the work. And so they're all kind of in a struggle with each other and with the work and with their lives, and but still in love with the theater and still professionals really trying their best to make sure that the show goes on.
0: So a lot to unpack with that as well, but you touched there on the dearth of entertainment options that people have right now. You touched on AI as a means of creation, for better or for worse. I'm inclined to say worse personally, but that's,
1: I think. Yeah, I'm with you.
0: And so
1: scares the crap out of me.
0: a little bit. So then how much of this is maybe a vehicle or an intention on your part, on the creative team's part, to showcase all of the inner workings of what goes into a production to maybe illustrate or celebrate the value of every single facet of theater creation for audiences?
1: Yeah, there's a lot of that. There's a lot of love for the art form and for the people who make it and for the audiences who make it as well. There is an aspect to the show backstage where when things go wrong, sometimes we pull audience members in and get them to help. And there is that aspect to it. But we also early, when the Fox Den works, we have sort of a series of questions we ask ourselves. And it's often things as simple as like, what do you like on stage? What do you hate on stage? What are you craving? But one of the things we asked ourselves is what do we not want to do with this show? And one of the things we said is we don't want to create a sort of blindly worshipful illustration of theater. And we wanted to really ask ourselves, is there still value in these particularly large theater spaces? And is there value in doing Shakespeare? Which are both things that I love, but I recognize that loving something and it having value aren't necessarily the same thing. And as times change, is there still a space for those things? And there are characters in the play who would argue passionately, yes, there are, and they're actually very important. And there are characters in the play who would argue, no, there's actually a better way to do things, and we need to pivot and we need to change.
0: Hmm.
1: And I hope that there's equal value and weight given to both of those sides. So as much as it is a live theater exploration and love letter, I hope we've also taken the space to wrestle a little bit with some of the more difficult ideas of doing live theater in 2026.
0: We're speaking this morning with Jesse Ardern, the creator of R&J Closing Night, which opens this week at the Prairie Theater Exchange. We'll have more information on this at classic107.com and the Classic 107 app. A little bit more conversation to come, though, I think, with Jesse, because this project is just so fascinating that I want to wrap our brains around the totality of it if we can. But this morning, we are doing a little bit of extra dancing in the face of trickier economic conditions brought on by the latest chapter in the Canada-US trade war. We'd love to hear from you how you are being impacted by these new tariffs. You can let us know by texting us on our talk and text line 204-336-1071. You can also find a story right now at our website and app about how the tariff war is impacting Canadian artists, from visual creators to musicians. Our poem of the morning on the way as well, but let's get back to that dancing. We'll hear from Beatrice Smetana in just a little while, but first, these Irish dances by Malcolm Arnold, performed by the Philharmonia Orchestra, led by Bryden Thompson.

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1: It continues to be a pretty easy drive out there right now. No major incidents. Seeing a few more cars on the road. We're seeing slowdowns on a northbound Lagimodiere approaching Dugald already. And we'll likely see some bigger delays through the construction projects this week than you've been used to. Let us know if you're seeing any issues on the drive. 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
2: 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Studio hours and more information can be found at the Martha Street Studio's website.
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3: Hot and humid once again today with a mix of sun and cloud this afternoon. Very windy too, gusts up to 70 kilometers an hour with a high 23 and a humidex of 27. Overnight, a chance of showers with a low down to 14. And then tomorrow, a small chance of showers early on in the morning, a mix of sun and cloud the remainder of the day, and a high of 21. Thursday, sunshine and a high of 25. By the weekend, our highs could be just in the mid-teens. You can find the 7-day forecast, current conditions, and more details right now at classic107.com and on the Classic 107 app. I'm Mike Tong.
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4: Great to have you with us on this Tuesday, September the 8th, school day one in the city of Winnipeg, which is not going to affect everybody. There are some schools in which it is just for teachers today. You can double check that at your school's website. On a morning when we're thinking a little bit extra Canadian, perhaps a Canadian poem for our poem of the morning, celebrating this new season. This poem is called September, and it's by Lucy Maud Montgomery. Lo, a ripe sheaf of many golden days, gleaned by the year in autumn's harvest ways, with here and there blood tinted as an ember, some crimson poppy of a late delight, atoning in its splendor for the flight of summer blooms and joys. This is September.

Antonín Kabalik sharing a couple of polkas from the first book of Czech dances by Biedrich Smetana here on Morning Light on Classic 107, presented by Body Measure. My name is Nolan Kaler. Great to have you along with us on this Tuesday morning. We're joined in the Classic 107 studios today by Jesse Ardern, the creator of R&J Closing Night, two plays colliding into one at Prairie Theater Exchange with Theater Projects Manitoba and the Fox Den Collective. Jesse, because this is such a complicated show, I would imagine that having part of it being something that's familiar to audiences, Romeo and Juliet, will help to ground people in the coming weeks. How does using a well-known show like Romeo and Juliet maybe help

0: audiences to get into this other part of the production, this production of the actors and how they are putting on this show?
1: Yeah, it's a great question. We asked ourselves a lot what the show on stage was going to be. And was it we're going to write a totally contemporary new show? Was it Shakespeare? And we settled on Romeo and Juliet for a couple reasons. One of which is that it creates this really great juxtaposition between onstage and backstage. So onstage, it is Shakespeare, it's period, it's poetry, it's older language. And then backstage is kind of hyper-modern. There's a lot of overlapping and slang and people talking over each other. So first of all, it creates a really fun kind of dynamic that the two worlds are so different. But it is true that everyone can sort of relax around Romeo and Juliet because everyone knows the essentials.
0: Yeah.
1: And even if you've never read it, even if you've never seen it, the very basics of the story people are familiar with. Boy meets girl, their families don't like each other, it's a problem. And so we felt that it could sort of withstand the pressure of this particular day in this particular theater as things go wrong, that the audience wouldn't constantly be feeling afraid that they were going to get confused or miss something just because, you know, some disaster has happened and the actors cover very well and they move on, but it would still allow people to stay relaxed about the plot and knowing that they can follow the plot. And if you don't know anything about Romeo and Juliet, welcome.
0: Amazing.
1: The goal of the show is and the goal of all the characters in the show is to put on a really good Romeo and Juliet, and they're truly doing their best and largely succeeding. We didn't want to. There's a great tradition of plays about bad theater artists doing theater badly.
0: Sure.
1: And they're great. Like Noises Off by Michael Frayn is a very famous farce, and it's funny. It's wonderful. The show that goes wrong the play that goes wrong, I should say.
0: That was the first thing example that came to my mind.
1: Which is brilliant. And but we didn't want to do that. We wanted to try to go, okay, how can we allow these characters to actually be professionals and actually be quite good at their jobs? It's just that today is really hard. Yeah. There's an understudy got called in very last minute and no one was prepared. And someone slips and falls and causes an injury, and that that's an issue. And there's some interpersonal conflict that's sort of coming to a head because this is the closing night. But at the end of the day, they are all really genuinely quite good at their jobs and really trying. It's just that today is very hard.
0: To flip that on its head for just a moment, what do you think that this new script and this new audience experience might highlight about Romeo and Juliet in a way that audiences who might be familiar with the story may not have considered before?
1: A lot of the backstage story has sort of echoes in Romeo and Juliet, and particularly questions about community and what it means to be in love. And so my hope is that whether you start front of house with Romeo and Juliet and move backstage, or if you start backstage and move to Romeo and Juliet, that there's aspects of both of those stories that will be highlighted and brought out because of the relationships that you've seen on the other side. So I can't say too much more than that without getting into spoiler territory.
0: Fair enough.
1: But I do think, you know, we think about the love story of Romeo and Juliet so much, but it is also very much a story about a community under intense pressure. And they're trapped in this cycle that they don't really know how to get out of. And I've heard it argued, and I may agree, that Romeo and Juliet's actually not really about the love story. It is about this broken community, and then the love story is the catalyst for change. And I think that is also true in the backstage world of this show, that it's about a community that is trying to figure out how they can exist and how they can move forward and if they should move forward. And then the love that the characters feel for each other influences that.
0: You touched on this before in the fact that audiences are going to get to be a part of that backstage crew in some senses, in that they are wearing headsets and listening to the stage directions of the stage manager. But it actually goes a little bit further
1: That,
0: I understand, and that there's actually some audience participation.
1: And I don't want to scare anybody off, because I know some people hate audience participation. When you sign up for a ticket, you can fill out a little form that says, it's something along

0: lines of like, I'm an adventurer, I want to get called into action. Or you can say, I'm a cartographer, I like to explore, but I just want to observe. Or you can just say, I'm a tourist, I'm just here to have fun and relax, please leave me alone.
1: Yeah, sure.
0: So we do our best to ensure that no one is sitting there feeling terrified. If you're not into audience participation, yep, you don't have to.
1: Cool.
0: But yeah, so the audience that's backstage at this show are cast as interns. So the Elizabeth Page Theater has a backstage learning program. You are all students from the University of Winnipeg or donors to the theater who have been invited backstage on this particular day. And then as things go terribly wrong and we need help, you may be called into action.
1: Incredible.
0: Yeah. So it's a lot of moving parts, as you can imagine.
1: A lot of moving parts. And an incredible achievement on the part of everyone involved, probably most notably yourself and your team for conceptualizing this in the first place. As you think back to those days when you were first making this happen with the Fox Den Collective, as you were imagining what you wanted to see in a show like this, and as you were creating this love letter to the theater, how do you think that you and your team would have perceived this show in its final form if it had been shown to you in those sort of dark pandemic days when what theater was very uncertain, but also, as you and your team showed, quite closely scrutinized?
0: You know, it's funny. I think if I was to be able to go back and show myself the way it looks, I think I would have deceived myself into thinking it was easy.
1: That you've described so far sounds remotely.
0: Well, but in the sense that it's one of those unfair things where, I mean, I have to give a shout out to the actors in the show who are, through the entire show, running back and forth between doing Romeo and Juliet, but there is no rest for them. Like, normally as an actor, you're off stage, you get a break. These actors run on stage, perform in Romeo and Juliet, run backstage, have a huge argument with their castmate, go back on stage, so they never get a rest. But it's one of those things where when we're doing our jobs quite well, it doesn't necessarily look that hard. And if you're sitting watching Romeo and Juliet, you're watching Romeo and Juliet.
1: Sure.
0: And even this thing of like the complication of the headsets and the complication of, okay, so we're going with an audience member to a third location and they're witnessing something private, but we also have to make sure that that audience member feels safe and feels that if they need to bail out because they have to go to the washroom, that they know what to do. And if we've done our jobs right, that's all going to look pretty straightforward when the reality is that there's a rat's nest of complications behind everything. And I remember, you know, really throughout this process, there's always been kind of a sense of, yeah, we're working on the show, but it'll never happen.
1: way we can pull this
0: there's
1: off.
0: There's no way. First of all, no one could afford it. You need two different theaters. You need a cast of people who are willing to do a really hard show, not just once, but twice in a row.
1: Yeah.
0: Because we rewind and we do it again.
1: Right.
0: You need a director whose head isn't going to explode. You can't do it.
1: Totally.
0: So I think we always knew how complicated it was. And funnily enough, now that we've figured out how to do it, it hopefully, again, if we've done our jobs right, it doesn't look that hard. So I probably would have been very deceiving, actually, if I was able to go back and show myself where we wound up.
1: So there we go. That's the takeaway for this for the team. But there's going to be so many takeaways for audience members who come to see R&J Closing Night September 8th tonight through the 20th at the Prairie Theater Exchange. We'll have more details, including a link to tickets over at classic107.com and the Classic 107 app. Jesse Ardern, this has been such a treat to get to hear more about this show through your eyes today. All the best as you set out to accomplish this incredibly challenging theatrical feat.
0: Thank you so much.
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2: Still plenty to come on this Tuesday morning. We've got more music for the kids who are heading back to school this week from the Kinderzenen, or Children's Scenes, by Robert Schumann as our featured work coming up after 9 o'clock this morning. Hope you're able to join us for that. Coming up in the next hour of the program as well, we'll be speaking with two students at the Desautels Faculty of Music at the University of Manitoba, Isabelle Buisson and Shelley Truskovsky, both of them taking on something that we don't talk a lot about, the last first day. A lot of attention, of course, paid to the first day, but what happens when you're contemplating the beginning of the end of a chapter of your life? We'll hear more about that coming up after 8:30 this morning. Your top of the hour news, weather, and traffic is all on the way. But first, a little bit more music from Bohemia, courtesy of Antonin Dvorak. This is his Carnival Overture, performed by the Chicago Symphony Orchestra. Fritz Reiner conducting.

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1: Another humid day in store for us in Winnipeg and the Red River Valley. I have your full weather details coming up in just a few minutes. Good morning. I'm Mike Tom. Thousands of Winnipeggers are still dealing with the aftermath of Sunday's powerful storm, and some River Heights residents could remain without power until tomorrow. The storm brought torrential rain, flooded streets, and brought down large trees, power lines, and hydro poles. The Forks recorded 62.6 millimeters of rain, while 35.1 millimeters fell at the airport. About 6,700 customers lost power at the height of the outages. Manitoba Hydro says damage in River Heights is extensive and highly localized. Crews made progress on Monday removing trees and damaged infrastructure and are resuming restoration work this morning. Full restoration in River Heights is currently expected for tomorrow. You can see pictures of the damage and find more details now at classic107.com. Four teenagers are dead following a two-vehicle collision near Winnipeg Beach. Gimli RCMP say a westbound vehicle on Highway 229 was crossing Highway 8 when it was struck by a southbound van Sunday night. That westbound vehicle did have a stop sign, but failed to see the southbound vehicle. An 18-year-old Winnipeg woman, an 18-year-old Gimli man, and an 18-year-old Sandy Hook woman, and a 17-year-old boy from Ear Falls, Ontario, all died at the scene in that westbound vehicle. Four Winnipeg residents in the van suffered minor injuries. The investigation is continuing. And a Winnipeg family's lemonade stand has become an annual tradition of giving and a summer movement for cancer care. Nikki Fanouf and her children have raised more than $13,000 for Cancer Care Manitoba since 2019.
2: And the reason for starting it was our neighbor across the street. She was diagnosed

0: diagnosed with leukemia when she was 2. And she's been in remission now, year 7.
1: The family says they're grateful that the girl who inspired the fundraiser is now happy and healthy. This year, the family raised over $2,300 after a weekend of selling lemonade from their garage, going to show how a simple act of kindness can go a long way. Canada is set to respond to 50% tariffs imposed by the United States today, with over $28 billion in goods and services expected to be impacted. Amidst discussions over impacts on day-to-day goods like dairy and lumber, the arts and culture sector is also set to feel the brunt of the trade war, from the visual arts to music. You can find a breakdown of some of the ways the trade war is impacting the arts right now at classic107.com and on the Classic 107 app. And audiences at the Prairie Theatre Exchange this week will be able to see two plays rolled into one. R&J Closing Night is being presented by Theatre Projects Manitoba and invites audiences to a conventional presentation of Romeo and Juliet, while also giving them a behind-the-scenes play showing the actors going through their routines. The project was created by theatre artist Jessie Arden, and she'll join us to tell us more about it coming up this morning on Morning Light.
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1: Well, in the thick of the morning rush hours, slowly winding down here, a lot more vehicles on the roads, and we're seeing delays on the major routes, but nothing out of the ordinary right now. No crashes or stalls that I'm seeing. 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
1: Plenty of sunshine in Winnipeg this morning, but clouds moving in this afternoon. Very windy with gusts up to 70 kilometers an hour and a high of 23 degrees with a humidex of 27. Tonight, cloudy with a 30% chance of showers, still quite windy with gusts up to 70 and a low down to 14 degrees. Tomorrow, cloudy and a 30% chance of showers early in the morning, then a mix of sun and cloud the rest of the day. Winds from the northwest at 20, gusting to 40 and a high of 21, and sunshine on Thursday and a high of 25. We could see more seasonal-like temperatures by the end of the week. You can find the 7-day forecast, current conditions, and weather radar on your weather page at classic107.com and on the Classic 107 app.
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How's that for music? Welcoming in a new week. That was the Rondo Prelude from Marc-Antoine Champantier's Te Deum, performed by Les Musiciens du Louvre under the baton of Mark Minkowski here on Morning Light on Classic 107, presented by Body Measure. My name is Nolan Kaler, 19 degrees in the downtown and out at the airport under a mostly cloudy sky on this school day number one. Not everybody, of course, is in class yet, but it is that season. We'd love to know how you're feeling in this back-to-school age. Let us know by texting us on our talk and text line, 204-336-1071. Still to come on this edition of the program, a conversation with two music students at the University of Manitoba who are

Going into their last first day, we'll hear from Isabel Buisson and Shelley Truskovsky coming up in just a little while. Our featured work by Robert Schumann, also celebrating the learning of children in his kid scenes after 9 o'clock. But we'll keep the French Baroque train going for a moment here with this by Marin Marais from his Sonata à la Marésienne, performed by Musica Antiqua Cologne.

Reinhard Gerber leading the Musica Antiqua Köln in music from Mare Mare's Sonata a la Marisienne here on Morning Light on Classic 107, presented by Body Measure. My name is Nolan Kaler. Clouds not only over the skies outside of our studio windows here on St. Mary's Road, but also over our economy with the implementation of tariffs onto the

Let's celebrate some great Canadian artistry, and even more importantly, great Winnipeg artistry, with this performance of Jean-Marie Leclerc's Sonata No. 5 in E minor. This movement performed for us by Gwen Hobig and Carl Stobie. The first movement here on Morning Light.

5 in E minor here on Morning Lights on Classic 107, presented by Body Measure. More modern French offerings are coming up here in just a moment, courtesy of Maurice Ravel in this, his 150th birthday year. But not before we hear this Fanfare Symphony in D by Jean-Joseph Moret to help us to wake up a little bit faster after a long weekend. This performance shared with us by the Orchestre de Chambre Paul Kuntz ahead of our weather and traffic update.

performances by concertmasters of the Winnipeg Symphony Orchestra, past and present. Carl Stobie, the present, Gwen Hobick, the past, as they shared that movement from Jean-Marie Leclerc's Sonata No.

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1: One new problem on the drive now, St. Mary's and Hindley. We have a collision partially blocking your northbound lanes. There is one lane to get by, but use a lot of caution as you do that. We are seeing some northbound delays for St. Mary's building already. That is the only major issue that I've noticed all morning. Again, more cars out on the road this morning, and we'll continue to see heavier traffic as the week progresses. So give yourself extra time and let us know what you're seeing out there on the Classic 107 Talk and Text Line, 204-336-1071. 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
1: Hot and humid once again today with a mix of sun and cloud this afternoon. Very windy too. Gusts up to 70 kilometers an hour with a high 23 and a humidex of 27. Overnight, a chance of showers with a low down to 14. And then tomorrow, a small chance of showers early on in the morning. A mix of sun and cloud the remainder of the day, and a high of 21. Thursday, sunshine and a high of 25. By the weekend, our highs could be just in the mid-teens. You can find the 7-day forecast, current conditions, and more details right now at classic107.com and on the Classic 107 app. I'm Mike Tom.
0: Coffee? 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

0: Seiji Ozawa leading the Boston Symphony Orchestra in the Feria movement of Maurice Ravel's Rhapsody Espanol here on Morning Light on Classic 107, presented by Body Measure. 20 degrees in the downtown and out at the airport on the way to that forecast high of 23 for this Tuesday, September the 8th of 2026. My name is Nolan Kaler. It's great to have you along with us today, whether you're streaming us at classic107.com or on the Classic 107 app, or if you've got us dialed in on 107.1 FM. This week, students are returning to their music studios and classrooms. And for some of them, it might be their first time in a new environment, making music with new friends and new teachers. For others, dare I say, it is the last first day, at least for now, as one chapter of their musicianship closes. We've invited two of them to come and speak with us about what they're feeling this week. In fact, I think on the day before their last year of schooling officially begins. Shelley Truskovsky and Isabel Buisson are both students in the Desitel Faculty of Music at the University of Manitoba. Shelley plays the clarinet. Isabel is a mezzo-soprano. They both join us in our Classic 107 studios to tell us more about this last first day. Good morning, you two.
1: Good morning.
0: I'm going to start here with you, Isabel, to take us back in time a little bit to your first day, at least of this musical chapter. If you think back to that first day at the Desitel Faculty of Music, what was going through your mind and what were you hoping for?
1: I remember it well.
0: That sounds very ominous.
1: Well, I remember I had... Shelley and I went to high school together, so we were immediately, like, in orientation, like, sitting together, like, we were clinging on to each other.
0: All right,
1: like,
0: yeah, sure.
1: And so we've kind of gone through this whole thing together, which is kind of crazy that we're entering our last first day, but the orientation was so intimidating because I had never taken voice lessons before I started this degree. So I didn't really know what I was doing or what I was hoping for. I was just kind of like, you know, I like music and let's see where this takes me. Mm-hmm. And now it's just ignited such a passion in me that I want to continue schooling after my undergrad. And it's just the change from that first day to now is so drastic.
0: What do you remember, maybe, Shelley, as you remember those first days clutching Isabel as you went through the orientation? What were your hopes and thoughts about what maybe you were hoping to do in this musical chapter of your life?
2: Yeah, I remember going into the faculty, clinging on to Isabel, as we know. and I remember thinking, oh, I want to pursue teaching and, you know, I want to be a band teacher. And then I, through the years, kind of learned that that wasn't really my thing. So I went into performance as a clarinet performance major. I love performing. And then I kind of learned that maybe I need to choose something else just because, you know, I love performing, but mm-hmm. That's not really my end goal is what I found. And then I was tugging on to music therapy as an option, and I also found out that wasn't really a passion. I am really set, however, on arts administration.
0: Amazing.
2: So
0: goodness knows we need more of those.
2: Yeah. So I really want to work in the nonprofit music organizations. And-
0: okay.

0: Okay, there's so much to break down within both of your journeys, but to say nothing of the end goals for a moment here,
1: okay,
0: Shelley,
1: sure.
0: What were those moments like throughout your degree for you to say, you know what, that's not for me? That can be a bit of an unsettling moment, I think, in a lot of people's experiences. What were those moments like for you?
1: They were definitely scary. I mean, I remember talking it through with my parents, and I remember just, like, feeling very lost and feeling very, I don't know where to go from here. Like, I thought this was it, and then it wasn't. So it definitely felt scary. Also, what really helped is talking with my friends about all of it, because some of us were in the same boat, some of us weren't. But definitely talking it through with all of my friends and all of my people is kind of what helped me get to that initial endpoint. So.
0: What about for you here, Isabel? Because you mentioned that you hadn't taken a voice lesson before you got to university. What was that like to discover not just your voice, but also what you maybe wanted to do with it?
2: Yeah, well, I was always just a chorister, always in choirs. And so the difference between that and then having to go up and sing a song in front of all of the voice majors in masterclass or all of the people in musical theater, it was so terrifying. And for a bit, I was like, I don't think I want to go into performance, because it was just so nerve-wracking. But every time I did it, I learned to love it more and more. And then I decided to go into performance. And that is my ultimate.

0: end goal for my career.
1: Okay, so now we're getting into the brass tacks for what maybe we're hoping to do in the next chapters of our lives. But before we get there, you've got one more year still to go. As you will be no doubt thinking about your next steps, but also your past steps in the next number of months here, Isabel, what do you think that you will take from this chapter of your music career and bring not just into what happens immediately next, but also maybe into the rest of what you hope to do with music in your life?
0: Well, it's really taught me how to work with other people in choir, in opera, having to rely on each other. Like, a scene can't go on without your scene partner, or you can't sing a choral piece without the bass section. Like, being able to rely on people and trusting in them is something that I've really gained a deeper understanding of during this degree. And I think in the long run, that'll just help me in my daily life, not just my music life.
1: Absolutely. What about here for you, Shelley, about what maybe your hopes, well, I mean, we talked about your hopes, but what do you think that this degree has instilled in you about your hopes, or maybe allowed you to achieve or dream about?
2: In a very similar answer, I feel like they don't, as much as I like to say, they don't give us enough credit, the music students, because we have learned to listen to each other. It's part of our degree, listening to each other. It is something we do all the time. Every day we enter the faculty and we listen to all the instruments around us in a band setting, in a choral setting, in general.
0: In the practice room next to you.
2: Yeah, the practice room next to you, you know.
1: I bet.
2: Listening to people and learning to work with that is the most valuable lesson that I have learned throughout this degree. Just because it is such a valuable skill and you really can't go anywhere without learning to listen to coworkers, listen to your managers, without taking feedback and taking it well, which is also another thing that I am definitely taking on.
1: I'll ask this question of both of you, and I'll start here with you, Shelley, to say, if you think back to that version of yourself, first day, orientation, clutching your friend, what advice would you offer them about what experiences you're about to go through?
2: That's a very good question. I like that question a lot. Just thinking back to my first year, I was more timid and shy than I am now. I was still very good at communicating and very good at, like, talking with others and socializing, but still kind of figuring out who I was and kind of a very timid, shy person, if you will. I would, honestly, my best advice would be for myself to just go day by day. Because if you look too much in the long term, you're going to get lost. It's going to make you anxious all, like, 100% of the time.
1: Yeah.
2: As it did for me. So go day by day. You don't need to think about the long term very intensely. It's good to think about every once in a while, but generally go day by day.
1: What about for you, Isabel? What advice would you offer yourself, that orientation self, as you stepped onto campus for the first time, not yet having experienced a voice lesson?
0: I think overworking myself is something that I've really had to deal with in this degree. This degree is so intense. Like, the classes, the ensembles, the performances, the competitions, there's things happening all the time. And learning where to balance yourself out and where your limit is really important, especially if, like, you don't do well in a competition or you don't think you perform to your utmost. It can be, like,

0: crushing. Like, it feels like your soul has just been crushed, and you need to be able to take that in stride and realize that it's not your fault, and you need to just learn what your limits are. And that is something I've really, really learned with this degree.
1: I feel confident in saying that when it comes to both of your next musical chapters, the sky is in fact the limit. And we can't wait to see what the both of you do with this learning. To you, Isabelle Buisson and Shelley Toskowski, all the best for these first days in your last, well, last first days of your final year of your degrees. And we can't thank you both enough for joining us in the Classic 107 studios to share your reflections.
0: Thanks for having
2: Thanks so
0: us.
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James Parker and Stephen Dan, sharing music from the Suite for Viola and Piano by Charles Tournemire here on Morning Light on Classic 107, presented by Body Measure. My name is Nolan Kaler. Still have our featured work coming up on this Tuesday, morning music by Robert Schumann to celebrate the new experiences that kids will have this weekend in their return to school. That's ahead after your 9 o'clock news and weather. But first, this is Scherzo in D minor with Jean-Pascal Tortelier leading the BBC Philharmonic Orchestra, music of Edouard Lalo here on Morning Light.

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1: Good morning, I'm Mike Tom. We are in for a humid and windy day. I have your full weather details coming up in 3 minutes. Cleanup and power restoration continues across Winnipeg this morning after Sunday's severe storm left behind flooded streets, fallen trees, and extensive damage to hydro infrastructure. The four

0: received over 62 millimeters of rain, while the airport recorded 35.1 millimeters. And some vehicles stalled in flooded streets, while about 6,700 hydro customers lost power at the height of the outages. River Heights is the hardest hit area. Manitoba Hydro says some customers there might not have power restored until tomorrow. You could see pictures and more details on the cleanup right now at classic107.com. An 18-year-old from Winnipeg is among four teenagers killed in a car crash near Winnipeg Beach. RCMP say their vehicle was crossing Highway 8 from Highway 229 on Sunday night when it was struck by a southbound van. An 18-year-old boy from Gimli, an 18-year-old girl from Sandy Hook, and a 17-year-old boy from Ear Falls, Ontario, also died in the collision. Four Winnipeg residents were in the van, including two children. They all suffered minor injuries and were taken to a Winnipeg hospital for treatment. RCMP continued to investigate. Meanwhile, Canada is set to respond to 50% tariffs imposed by the United States today, with over $28 billion in goods and services expected to be impacted. Amidst discussions over impacts on day-to-day goods like dairy and lumber, the arts and culture sector is also set to feel the brunt of the trade war, from the visual arts to music. You can find a breakdown of some of the ways the trade war is impacting the arts right now at classic107.com. Theatre Projects Manitoba is sharing what it calls a love letter to the theatre with its latest production. R&J Closing Night is actually two plays in one, with half the audience watching a production of Romeo and Juliet and the other watching a play backstage of the actors presenting the Shakespeare classic. Jesse Arden is the creator of R&J Closing Night.
1: One of the things we said is we don't want to create a sort of blindly worshipful illustration of theatre. And we wanted to really ask ourselves, is there still value in these particularly large theater spaces? And is there value in doing Shakespeare?
0: The play runs at the Prairie Theater Exchange from September 8th through the 20th. And as students return to the classroom and studios this week, many of them will be doing so for the very last time before setting out in the next chapter of their lives. That's the case for mezzo-soprano Isabelle Buisson and clarinetist Shelley Truskowski, who are both heading into their final years of study at the Desautels Faculty of Music at the University of Manitoba. Truskowski, who's eyeing a career in arts administration, shares a piece of advice that she would give herself on her first day of university.
2: Go day by day. You don't need to think about the long-term very intensely. It's good to think about every once in a while, but generally, go day by day.
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0: Plenty of sunshine in Winnipeg this morning, but clouds moving in this afternoon. Very windy with gusts up to 70 kilometers an hour and a high of 23 degrees with a humidex of 27. Tonight, cloudy with a 30% chance of showers. Still quite windy with gusts up to 70 and a low down to 14 degrees. Tomorrow, cloudy and a 30% chance of showers early in the morning. Then a mix of sun and cloud the rest of the day. Winds from the northwest at 20, gusting to 40 and a high of 21. And sunshine on Thursday and a high of 25. We could see more seasonal-like temperatures by the end of the week. You can find the 7-day forecast, current conditions, and weather radar on your weather page at classic107.com and on the Classic 107 app.
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3: Into our final hour we go on this Tuesday morning, September the 8th of 2026. And whether you've been with us since 6 o'clock this morning when we first started, or whether you're just tuning in now, or somewhere in between, it's great to have you along with us. We've got some last scenes of A Childhood Summer, I think, as our featured work on this Tuesday morning, courtesy of Robert Schumann, before the kids head back to school in full this week. We have some of the childhood scenes, the Kinderszenen that Schumann composed for the piano, performed for us this morning by Radu Lupu.

0: Roger Lupu sharing Robert Schumann's Scenes of Childhood, the Quinta Zainan, as our featured work for this Tuesday morning, a morning that is increasingly becoming more and more clear, filled with hope as students head back to the classrooms this week. We want to hear from you, both about how that music soundtracked your day and about how you're feeling about back to school. 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
4: Hot and humid once again today with a mix of sun and cloud this afternoon. Very windy too, gusts up to 70 kilometers an hour with a high 23 and a humidex of 27. Overnight, a chance of showers with a low down to 14. And then tomorrow, a small chance of showers early on in the morning, a mix of sun and cloud the remainder of the day, and a high of 21. Thursday, sunshine and a high of 25. By the weekend, our highs could be just in the mid-teens. You can find the 7-day forecast, current conditions, and more details right now at classic107.com and on the Classic 107 app. I'm Mike Tom.
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the Swiss Piano Trio, sharing that music from Edouard Franck's Piano Trio in D Major here on Morning Light on Classic 107, presented by Body Measure, adding a violin and a cello to the piano sounds we enjoyed a short time ago from Robert Schumann and his Scenes of Childhood, the Kinderszenen, which was our featured work on this September the 8th. My name is Nolan Kaler. Let's broaden out the ensemble even more to celebrate the piano. This is Felix Mendelssohn's Piano Concerto No. 2 in D Minor. On this Tuesday morning, Louis Lortie joining the Quebec Symphony Orchestra for music that isn't quite youthful, but does still have the energy that Mendelssohn, and only Mendelssohn, can bring.

Louis Lorty joining the Quebec Symphony Orchestra to perform Felix Mendelssohn's second piano concerto in D minor, a nice D major ending to match the increasingly blue skies outside of our studio windows here on St. Mary's Road. That'll about do it for the program for this Tuesday, September the 8th of 2026. My name is Nolan Kaler. Wonderful to share music and conversation with you here today. I'll be back with one more hour of music coming up during your lunch hour on Intermezzo. Hope you're able to join us for that. We'll send you off into the rest of your morning with this music of heroism to face a new season full of exciting opportunities and challenges. The overture to Carl Maria von Weber's opera Oriente, performed by the Tapiola Sinfonietta. Have a great rest of your Tuesday.

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2: Iranian artist Hamadeh Barker explores memory migration and the emotional space that exists for people living with two places that they consider home in her latest exhibition. Between the Two will be on display at Ace Art Inc. in the Exchange District until September 26th. Gallery hours and more information is available at the gallery's website.
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8: Hot and humid once again today with a mix of sun and cloud this afternoon. Very windy too. Gusts up to 70 kilometers an hour with a high 23 and a humidex of 27. Overnight, a chance of showers with a low down to 14. And then tomorrow, a small chance of showers early on in the morning. A mix of sun and cloud the remainder of the day and a high of 21. Thursday, sunshine and a high of 25. By the weekend, our highs could be just in the mid-teens. You can find the seven-day forecast, current conditions, and more details right now at classic107.com and on the Classic 107 app. I'm Mike Tom.
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4: Hot and humid once again today with a mix of sun and cloud this afternoon. Very windy too. Gusts up to 70 kilometers an hour with a high 23 and a humidex of 27. Overnight, a chance of showers with a low down to 14. And then tomorrow, a small chance of showers early on in the morning. A mix of sun and cloud the remainder of the day. And a high of 21. Thursday, sunshine and a high of 25. By the weekend, our highs could be just in the mid-teens. You can find the 7-day forecast, current conditions, and more details right now at classic107.com and on the Classic 107 app. I'm Mike Tong.
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1: Good afternoon, I'm Mike Tom. It's another muggy day in Winnipeg, 22 degrees right now at 12 o'clock, but with the Humidex, it feels more like 25. Your full weather details are coming up in 3 minutes. About 1,500 people are still without power in River Heights following Sunday night's storm. At one point, nearly 7,000 customers were without power as extreme winds and heavy downpours knocked down trees and hydro poles and left streets flooded. Manitoba Hydro is asking the public to give crews plenty of room to work. The utility company says outages are still likely to last into Wednesday. And about 350 DynaCare laboratory workers are on strike across the province. The Manitoba Association of Healthcare Professionals says technicians and technologists walked off the job at 6 a.m. today following a wage dispute. Shared Health says urgent and time-sensitive testing will continue, but some routine testing could face delays. Patients are not delayed testing unless their doctor tells them to. You can find out more details on what you need to know right now at classic107.com. RCMP are investigating a crash near Winnipeg Beach that killed four teenagers on Sunday night. Police say a vehicle traveling west on Highway 229 proceeded through a stop sign and was crossing Highway 8 when it was struck by a southbound van. An 18-year-old woman from Winnipeg, an 18-year-old Gimli man, and an 18-year-old Sandy Hook woman, along with a 17-year-old boy from Ear Falls, Ontario, died at the scene. Four people from Winnipeg were in the southbound van and suffered minor injuries. They were taken to hospital for treatment. An investigation continues. And as students return to their classroom and studios this week, many of them will be doing so for the very last time before setting out into the next chapter of their lives. That's the case for mezzo-soprano Isabelle Buisson and clarinetist Shelley Treskovsky, who are both heading into their final years of study at the Days Hotel Faculty of Music at the University of Manitoba. Treskovsky, who is eyeing a career in arts administration, shares a piece of advice that she would give herself on the first day of university.
2: Go day by day. You don't need to think about the long term very intensely. It's good to think about every once in a while, but generally, go day by day.
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1: In downtown Winnipeg today, a mix of sun and cloud, but fairly windy. Wind gusts up to 70 from the southwest with a high of 23. Tonight, cloudy with 30% chance of showers with the low of 14. Tomorrow, cloudy with 30% chance of showers early in the morning, then a mix of sun and cloud with the high of 21. And on Thursday, sunny skies and a high of 25. A look at your current temperatures and 7-day forecast is available at classic107.com or the Classic 107 app.
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Preludes in E-flat major and minor, respectively. Performed by Anthony Goldstone, music from Reinhold Gleyre's 30th opus to begin our time together on this Tuesday afternoon. We started earlier this morning with quite a cloudy sky, but it has cleared up beautifully outside of our studio windows here on St. Mary's Road. My name is Nolan Kaler. You're dialed into Intermezzo here on Classic 107. And it's great to have you with us for the best curated concert anywhere in the city of Winnipeg for your noon hour, made for you 100% algorithm free. All composers from Eastern Europe to keep us company today, including Nikolai Myaskovsky, this from his cello sonata number 2 in A minor, Yuli Taravsky, joined by Luba Edlina in this performance.

Yuli Turovsky on the cello, Luba Edlina at the piano to perform that movement of Nikolai Myaskovsky's second cello sonata in A minor here on Intermezzo on Classic 107, a great Canadian recording there. And we're thinking about the Canadian arts and culture scene a little bit harder today, as Canada has now implemented its own tariffs against the United States of America in the ongoing trade dispute between the two nations. You can learn about how this trade war has impacted Canada's artists over at Classic 107.

107.com and on the Classic 107 app. Plenty of ways in which artists are not just showing the wear and tear that this is taking, but also the resilience that they are finding as well. We next hear from Dmitri Shostakovich, somebody who was certainly not immune in his career to the whims and the, well, oppression of the state. We'll hear this from his Fifth Symphony in D minor, performed by the Vienna Philharmonic.

The Vienna Philharmonic, led by Georg Scholtz, performing that music from Dmitri Shostakovich's Fifth Symphony in D minor here on Intermezzo on Classic 107. We next get to a couple of stories on this Tuesday afternoon, perfect for getting back to school. 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No matter where you might be, we'll be hearing from Sleeping Beauty and Pyotr Ilyich Tchaikovsky after your weather forecast update. But first, the first of five novelettes by Alexander Glazunov, shared with us by the Fine Arts Quartet on Intermezzo.

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6: In downtown Winnipeg today, a mix of sun and cloud, but fairly windy. Wind gusts up to 70 from the southwest with a high of 23. Tonight, cloudy with 30% chance of showers with the low of 14. Tomorrow, cloudy with 30% chance of showers early in the morning, then a mix of sun and cloud with the high of 21. And on Thursday, sunny skies and a high of 25. A look at your current temperatures and 7-day forecast is available at classic107.com or the Classic 107 app.
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Alexei Volodin cheering the finale to Pyotr Ilyich Tchaikovsky's Concert Suite from The Sleeping Beauty here on Intermezzo on Classic 107, part of a pairing of stories that we shared, along with the first of five novelettes by Alexander Glazunov. My name is Nolan Kaler, and learning from a storybook is something that students will be doing across the province as they return to school this week. That is true for students beginning kindergarten or early years education, all the way up to those who are in their last first day at university. We heard from two of them this morning, clarinetist Shelley Truskovsky and mezzo-soprano Isabelle Buisson. 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Stephen Coombs joins the BBC Scottish Symphony Orchestra.

0: Stephen Coombs joining the BBC Scottish Symphony Orchestra, conducted by Jerzy Maksymiuk, performing that from the Piano Concerto in F Minor of Anton Arensky, bringing us nearly to the end of our time together here on Intermezzo for this Tuesday afternoon. I'll tell you more about our last piece in just a moment.
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5: Winding down our time together for this Tuesday afternoon. My name is Nolan Kaler. 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I'll be back with you tomorrow morning for Morning Lights beginning at 6 o'clock. We've got another excerpt from our album of the month recorded by the superstar Canadian pianist Bruce Liu. We'll also be hearing from more perspectives on Back to Music School as teachers rally around each other to support one another through mentorship programs. We'll hear from two members of the Manitoba Band Association doing just that. Plus, we'll take you down to the Artbeat Studio in the Exchange District to learn more about connection and the role that art plays in supporting mental health. We'll send you off and on your way with this from Nikolai Rimsky-Korsakov's Third Symphony in C, the Gothenburg Symphony Orchestra to perform under the baton of Nema Järvi. Have a great rest of your day.

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5: In downtown Winnipeg today, a mix of sun and cloud, but fairly windy. Wind gusts up to 70 from the southwest with a high of 23. Tonight, cloudy with 30% chance of showers with the low of 14. Tomorrow, cloudy with 30% chance of showers early in the morning, then a mix of sun and cloud with the high of 21. And on Thursday, sunny skies and a high of 25. A look at your current temperatures and 7-day forecast is available at classic107.com or the Classic 107 app.
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0: Hi, I'm Haye the Forsyth, local songstress, songwriter. I do a lot of singing. I love to sing. 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
2: In downtown Winnipeg today, a mix of sun and cloud, but fairly windy. Wind gusts up to 70 from the southwest with a high of 23. Tonight, cloudy with 30% chance of showers with the low of 14. Tomorrow, cloudy with 30% chance of showers early in the morning, then a mix of sun and cloud with the high of 21. And on Thursday, sunny skies and a high of 25. A look at your current temperatures and 7-day forecast is available at classic107.com or the Classic 107 app.
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music of Antonio Vivaldi, starting us out in this 3 o'clock hour on this Tuesday afternoon. We heard a performance of his cello concerto in G minor, RV 416. Christopher Coyne was a cellist and he was joined by the Academy of Ancient Music, led by Christopher Hogwood. A very good afternoon, everybody. You're listening to The Diamond Lane here on Winnipeg's Classic 107. And my name is Chris Wolf. It's so nice to be with you here on this Tuesday afternoon. I hope you all had a very enjoyable and very restful long weekend. Yesterday was sort of strange. I looked out my window and I thought it was cold outside. But when I went outside, I found it was actually very pleasant and quite warm. I'm on the Environment Canada website right now, and it looks like as of Thursday, we're going to have pretty much nothing but sunshine. Environment Canada is predicting a high of 25 on Thursday with sunshine and a high of 24 on Friday with sunshine. But the temperature is going to drop on Saturday. We'll see a high of just 15 degrees on Saturday, but we will have some sunshine. Stay tuned. We're going to have a really fun show over the next 3 hours. Coming up at the top of the 4 o'clock hour, I'll be putting to air my conversation I had earlier today with Jaime Chinchilla. Jaime Chinchilla is the band leader for Mariachi Rio Rojo. They have a concert happening this Saturday night at the West End Cultural Center. It sounds like it's going to be a really fun concert. Aside from the mariachi band, there's going to be some traditional Mexican food and dancers as well. So we're going to hear all about Mariachi Rio Rojo's concert and my conversation with Jaime Chinchilla coming up at 4 o'clock, so stay tuned for that. We're going to hear some music next of Giovanni Paolo Cima. This is his sonata in G minor. It's performed by Peter Hannon on recorder. Christel Tillmann is the viola da gamba player, and Colin Tilney is the harpsichordist.

Hanan was a recorder player, Crystal Tilleman was a viola da gamba player, and Colin Tilney was a harpsichordist. We heard them performing music of Giovanni Paolo Cima. That was his sonata in G minor. We're going to hear some glorious music next of the composer Giuseppe Pittoni. We'll hear a performance of his Dixie Dominus. Pittoni spent most of his career in Rome, and this is music that he wrote when he was working as music director at San Marco Basilica in Rome. We're going to hear Pittoni's setting of the Dixie Dominus performed by the Studio de Musica en Seine de Montréal, and they're led by Christopher Jackson.

Some absolutely gorgeous music of Giuseppe Pittoni. We heard his Setting of the Dixie Dominos. It was performed by the Studio de Musique en Seine de Montréal, and they were led by Christopher Jackson. Absolutely glorious. We're going to hear music next of Francesco Gemignani. We'll hear a performance of his Concerto Grosso in G. This Concerto Grosso is actually modeled after music by Arcangelo Corelli, specifically Corelli's Trio Sonata Opus 1 No. 9. Anyway, we're going to hear this music of Gemignani performed by the Orchestra Baroque de Montréal, and they're led by Joel Tifo.

0: music of Francesco Gemignani. We heard a performance of his Concerto Grosso in G. It was performed by the Orchestra Baroque de Montréal, and they were led by Joel Tifoe. Coming up on Wednesday, September the 23rd at 7:30 at the Crescent Arts Center, the Manitoba Chamber Orchestra is going to be kicking off their 2026-27 season. They're putting on a concert called Gilded Indulgence, and they're going to be welcoming to the stage the marvelous Canadian contralto Rose Nagar-Tremblay. She's going to be performing music of Handel, selections from his oratorios and operas, such as Theodora, Hercules, Alcina, and the MCO is going to be doing Haydn's Symphony No. 28. If you want to find out more details about the MCO's 2026-27 season and their opening concert on September the 23rd called Gilded Indulgence, yes, go to the mco.ca. We'll break for messages, and when we come back, we'll keep things Italian, but turn the clock forward. There's music of Mauro Giuliani coming up, as well as music of Rossini. So please stay with me.
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Concertante for flute and guitar. We heard that music performed by the twin sister duo Similia. You're listening to the Diamond Lane here on Winnipeg's Classic 107. My name is Chris Wolf. Stay tuned. Coming up at the top of the 4 o'clock hour today, I'll be putting to air the conversation that I had earlier today with Jaime Chinchilla, the leader of the mariachi band Mariachi Rio Rojo. They are having a concert this Saturday night at the West End Cultural Center. It sounds like it's going to be just fantastic. Mariachi Rio Rojo are a fantastic band. And aside from the music, there's also going to be some traditional Mexican food and dancers as well. So we're going to hear all about Mariachi Rio Rojo's concert coming up at 4. We're going to hear music next from a composer who Mauro Giuliani greatly respected. This is music of Rossini. In fact, Giuliani arranged some of Rossini's music for guitar. In particular, he arranged Rossini's Overture to the Barber of Seville for two guitars. What we're going to hear of Rossini is the overture to his opera Semiramide. It's performed by the Montreal Symphony Orchestra.

0: was the Montreal Symphony Orchestra performing music of Rossini. We heard the overture to his opera, Semiramide. It was performed by the Montreal Symphony Orchestra. Speaking of opera, yes, don't forget that coming up in November, Manitoba Opera is doing Scott Joplin's Tremonisha. It's a wonderful opera, and it's a real coup that Manitoba Opera can perform it. There are three performances on November the 21st, 25th, and 27th. So that's happening in November, and then coming up in April, Manitoba Opera is also doing Puccini's Madama Butterfly. If you want to find out more details about their upcoming season, yes, go to mbopera.ca. We'll break for messages, and when we come back, we'll hear a little bit of music of Niccolo Paganini to take us into 4 o'clock, and stay tuned. Coming up in just a few minutes, I'll be putting to air my conversation with Jaime Chinchilla, the leader of Mariachi Rio Rojo. We're going to hear all about their upcoming concert this Saturday night. We'll break for messages, and when we come back, we'll hear that music of Paganini.
1: Hi, my name's Sean McManus. I'm the executive director of the Manitoba Chamber Orchestra, and you're listening to Winnipeg's Classic 107.
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4: In downtown Winnipeg today, a mix of sun and cloud, but fairly windy. Wind gusts up to 70.

0: from the southwest with a high of 23. Tonight, cloudy with 30% chance of showers with the low of 14. Tomorrow, cloudy with 30% chance of showers early in the morning, then a mix of sun and cloud with the high of 21. And on Thursday, sunny skies and a high of 25. A look at your current temperatures and 7-day forecast is available at classic107.com or the Classic 107 app.
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1: And just right before the ID, we heard a little bit of music of Niccolo Paganini. That was his third caprice for solo violin. It was performed by James Ennis. You're listening to The Diamond Lane here on Winnipeg's Classic 107. And my name is Chris Wolf. It is so nice to have your company with me here on this Tuesday afternoon. Coming up this Saturday night at 8 p.m. at the West End Cultural Center, Winnipeggers will have the opportunity to travel to Mexico without ever leaving the city. Winnipeg's own Mariachi Rio Rojo will be performing a special concert that invites audiences to join in the fiesta and experience the sights, sounds, colors, and flavors of Mexico. This is about more than just music. Along with the performance, audiences will have the opportunity to enjoy traditional Mexican food, watch traditional Mexican dancers, and immerse themselves in the vibrant culture and atmosphere of Mexico. Think of it as a trip to Puerto Vallarta without the hefty price tag or the need to pack a suitcase. Mariachi Rio Rojo is a talented ensemble dedicated to preserving the rich traditions of mariachi music and presenting the authentic repertoire that has captivated audiences for generations. The group brings together the unmistakable sounds of traditional mariachi instrumentation, including the vihuela, guitars, violins, and trumpets, all performed with the passion and artistry that have made mariachi music beloved around the world. And joining me here in the Classic 107 studio to talk about their upcoming concert, I am joined by my friend, Jaime Chinchilla, band leader of Mariachi.

0: Rojo, hi, Jaime. Great to have you here.
1: Hi, Chris. Thanks for having us.
0: So, Mariachi Rio Rojo started just a few years ago, and I was tooling around on your Facebook page. It seems the band is super busy. Is it a surprise for you that the band is this busy?
1: Yes and no. We launched the band a couple of years ago during the summer of 2024, I think, and we did a couple of performances for the folks at the Mexican Association, and from there it's just exploded into people wanting to have the mariachi band for all sorts of events. So we are busy doing what mariachi bands do, which is a lot of birthdays and weddings, and where we go into whatever the event is, we surprise the people, we mm-hmm. play a pop-up performance of 30 minutes or 1 hour sometimes, and then we leave. And this is how people do it in Mexico. And so I think Winnipeg was craving for that. And so we're quite busy with that, but we have also played a couple of festivals and concert performances over those 2.5 years now. And the band is quite busy, which is really good.
0: When we think of mariachi music, we think of it as coming from Mexico, but it's heard all over Latin America. You're from Costa Rica. There's mariachi bands there as well. And there's full-on mariachi competitions, right? Like it's a real thing in Latin America, right?
1: It is a world thing because mariachi was named UNESCO Heritage a few years ago, and everywhere where there are Latin Americans, there is probably somebody listening to mariachi music. So it's become a thing where every big city in the world has a mariachi band, and maybe more than one. So big cities tend to have tens of those bands. So Winnipeg is getting there. Now we have our first mariachi band, and it's something that anybody enjoys, because if they have gone to Mexico, they for sure have listened to this music.
0: Yeah.
1: And so it brings back those memories, and it brings back a lot of those cultural moments that people experienced in Mexico.
0: Mm-hmm. And there's no shortage of rep, right? Like, can you talk about some of the things that people can expect to hear on Saturday night show?
1: Yeah, so this is the third time we are at the Western Cultural Center. Previously, we were part of something called Viva Winnipeg Festival. We noticed a lot of people would come just for the mariachi. And so we evolved to just having the mariachi in concert. And that's why we're calling it Mariachi Rio Rojo in Concert. Full performance of a mariachi, around 1 hour and 45 minutes of live music nonstop. But when we open the doors an hour before at 7, concert starts at 8, we open the doors at 7, people will get into this ambience of Mexican culture with authentic tacos served by Los Comales Morales. There's going to be specialty drinks. Montelas Spirits has partnered with us to serve some of their specialty mezcal and tequila.
0: Wow.
1: They work really hard to bring the authentic stuff to Winnipeg, and so it's great to have them. And we're going to have dancers from Latin Roots Dance Company joining us, so it's going to be a whole experience from the moment you get into the door. I've asked people to get in there early and experience that full hour before the concert starts.
0: Yeah, totally. To just take in that atmosphere. What about cervezas? Any good
1: beers? Of course, Western Cultural Center is known for serving local beers, so we're going to be tasting some of the Mexican cervezas from local breweries to go with the topic, with the theme of the night. It's going to be a full experience.
0: Mm-hmm. Can you talk about who's in the band?
1: I'm really proud of this part because we're in Canada. We're in Winnipeg, and this is a true multicultural city. Mm-hmm. We have a couple of Mexican folks in the band. We have people from Costa Rica, myself. We have Lane Saragon, which is a fine mariachi singer from Venezuela, but he formed some mariachi in Florida, where you can imagine we have top quality mariachis there too. We have Matt and Andrew, which are some of the top trumpeters in town. Mm-hmm. Really happy to have them. They're known for the Dirty Catfish brass band, but with the mariachi, they're getting known as well for really authentic mariachi playing on the trumpets. And we have Claire Tang. She's originally from China, but now she's a Winnipegger, very busy violinist, and we're also happy to have them. So it is sort of a really strong

0: star lineup for this band. We also have the master of the guitarong, Emiliano Flores. He was a mariachi since he was a child in El Salvador, and then he moved here, and he finally fulfilled his dream of having a mariachi in Winnipeg. He's lived here for 30 years, but as I said, he formed as a mariachi back in El Salvador in the 70s and 80s, and with that, you can imagine the experience that he brings to the band. He is an open book of melodies and harmonies. All we need to do is ask Emiliano how this song goes, and he knows everything by memory. Right?
1: And for those who don't know what a guitarong is, what is it?
0: Yeah, guitarong is one of the two authentic must-have instruments for a mariachi. For a mariachi to have its sound, we need to have the vihuela, and we need to have the guitarong. They need to be made in Mexico. I think the woods and the process they use there is what gives the mariachi their authentic sound. Do not attempt to play mariachi with an acoustic steel strings guitar, for example, right? So we worked really hard on having the authentic instruments, the authentic suits, the authentic repertory, and we worked really hard in rehearsals to give that authentic performance of what the mariachi sound should be.
1: Mm-hmm. And there's going to be dancers as well. Where are they coming from?
0: Dancers are coming from the Latin Roots Association. They have a dance company, or I call it a dance company, because over the years they have grown to performing all sorts of folkloric dances. They specialize in a few of them, and Mexico is one of the countries that they became very popular. I think Latin Roots now goes down to Regina for their Latin American festivals. They go to Saskatoon, and of course all over Winnipeg. I think they just had their own event at the Western Cultural Center. So we're really happy that they join us once again, because it seems like the mariachi with their dances is what makes people go crazy.
1: Yeah. Absolutely, for sure. I mean, this has been so great. I'm going to wrap up the conversation by asking what you're looking forward to most about Mariachi Rio Rojo's concert on Saturday.
0: Yeah, well, I said before, this is our third time at the Western Cultural Center, but this is the first time it's about the mariachi. And I'm really looking forward to having our crowd. During those two past concerts, we talked to people, and they said, we love this band. We're here for the band. So I'm looking forward to seeing everyone again and to meeting new folks who have never heard about this and are going to have a blast listening to an authentic mariachi in the middle of Winnipeg. And yeah, when you totally. Think about, we're just a couple of blocks away from winter, that we can do this right here in the city is what I'm really looking forward to, is having that multicultural environment where we can all feel welcomed and we can all feel like we have something really special in Winnipeg. And let's keep it that way. Let's keep it welcoming. Let's keep it multicultural, where everybody can enjoy music and culture.
1: I mean, this has been so great. I hope the West End is packed on Saturday night. I'm sure it is. The band is fantastic. All the best, and thanks so much for taking the time to stop by and talk to me about the Mariachi Rio Rojo's concert on Saturday night.
0: Muchas gracias, Chris. Thanks for having us here again, and hope to see you at the Western Culture Center this Sunday. Mm-hmm. Saturday, September 12th.
1: Perfect. 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Doors open at 7 p.m., and the show starts at 8 p.m. For more details, go to mariachirioorojo.com or go to classic107.com. I've embedded a direct link to the show page about the concert. You can find it. It's up there now. Jaime, thanks again.

Recorded back in the 1960s, that was the group Mariachi Mexico performing Guadalajara. And before that, you heard my conversation with Jaime Chinchilla, the leader of Winnipeg's own mariachi band, Mariachi Rio Rojo. We heard all about their upcoming concert this Saturday night at the West End Cultural Center. It really is going to be a slice of Mexico. Great music, great food, and great dancing. It's going to be tons of fun. If you want to find out more details about Mariachi Rio Rojo's upcoming concert, yes, go to classic107.com. We're going to stay in Mexico and hear music of Manuel Ponce. This is his piece, Idilio Mexicano. It's performed by Duo Terjan.

0: music of the Mexican composer Manuel Ponce. We heard his piece Idilio Mexicano. It was performed by Duo Terjan. We're going to break for messages, and when we come back, we're going to hear some music for guitar by the Venezuelan composer Antonio Lauro, and we'll also hear some music of Ernesto Lacuona, so please stay with me.
1: 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I'm a jazz vocalist and also the programs manager at Jazz Winnipeg, and you're listening to Winnipeg's Classic 107.
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3: Good afternoon. We're dealing with a crash on Stafford and Taylor. This crash is blocking the southbound curb lane just past the intersection, so just keep left to pass. And on Century and Ellis, all the lights are blank in all directions due to hydro outage, so treat this as an always stop before proceeding into the intersection. 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I'm Leanna Peters.
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That was the one and only Linda Ronstadt with her version of Perfidia. Just great. You're listening to the Diamond Lane here on Winnipeg's Classic 107, and my name is Chris Wolfe. We're going to hear music next of the Venezuelan guitar virtuoso and composer Antonio Lautaro. I just love these pieces. We're going to hear his four Venezuelan waltzes. We'll hear this music of Lautaro performed by Pepe Romero on guitar.

Music of the Venezuelan composer Antonio Lado. We heard his four Venezuelan waltzes. It was performed by Pepe Romero on guitar. We're going to hear some beautiful music written by the Argentinian songwriter Ariel Ramirez. And it's music made famous by the wonderful Argentinian singer Mercedes Sosa. What we're going to hear is Ramirez's song Valverde Siempre es San Juan. We'll hear this music performed at the piano by Polly Fernan.

Molly Fernan was a pianist. We heard her performing music of Ario Ramirez. That was his song Valverde, Siempre es San Juan. I will always remember San Juan. We're going to move from Argentina to Cuba and hear music of Ernesto Lacuona. This is his fantastic Cuban Rhapsody for piano and orchestra. We'll hear this music of Lacuona performed by Thomas Torino at the piano, and he's joined by the Polish National Radio Symphony Orchestra, led by Michael Bartosz.

0: music of Ernesto Lecuona, we heard his Cuban Rhapsody for piano and orchestra. It was performed by Thomas Chirino at the piano when he was joined by the Polish National Radio Symphony Orchestra, led by Michael Bartosz. We're spending this 4 o'clock hour in Latin America, and earlier in the hour, I put together my conversation with Jaime Chinchilla, the leader of Winnipeg's mariachi band Mariachi Rio Rojo. They've got a concert happening this Saturday night at the West End Cultural Center. It's going to be tons of fun. Aside from hearing great Mexican music, you can also take in Mexican food and dance. Again, if you want to find out more details about Mariachi Rio Rojo's upcoming show this Saturday night at the West End Cultural Center, just go to classic107.com. We'll break for messages, and when we come back, we'll hear music of Astor Piazzolla, so please stay with me.
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2: Traffic is slow moving around the city at the moment. The crash that we're dealing with on Stafford and Taylor has now been cleared, but we are seeing reports of a crash on northbound Waverly approaching Taylor. And we are still dealing with a hydro outage on Century and Ellis, so the lights are blank in all directions, so treat this as an all-way stop before proceeding into the intersection. Let me know what you're seeing on the road. 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
5: Tonight, cloudy with 30% chance of showers with the low of 14. Tomorrow, cloudy with 30% chance of showers early in the morning, then a mix of sun and cloud with the high of 21. And on Thursday, sunny skies and a high of 25. A look at your current temperatures and 7-day forecast is available at classic107.com or the Classic 107 app.
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6: Good evening, ladies and gentlemen. My name is Yo-Yo Ma, your cellist for this evening.

And as you heard there, yes, that was Yo-Yo Ma on cello, and he was joined by Paquito de Rivera on clarinet and Odera Sod on guitar, amongst some other friends. We heard them performing music of Astor Piazzolla. That was his Libertango. To take us up to 5 o'clock, we're going to hear some very well-known music written by Antonio Jobim. This is The Girl from Ipanema. We'll hear it performed by the great Astrud Gilberto. She is the singer, and she's joined by Stan Getz.

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1: And you're listening to the Diamond Lane here on Winnipeg's Classic 107. And my name is Chris Wolf. It is so nice to be with you. Just said before the ID, we heard the great Astrud Gilberto. She was a singer, and Stan Getz, he was the saxophonist. We heard them performing The Girl from Ipanema. I'm going to start the 5 o'clock hour out with music of Brahms. We'll hear some late piano music of Brahms. This is the third of a set of three intermezzi, opus 117. We'll hear this music performed by Anton Querti.

Anton Querty was a pianist. We heard him performing music of Brahms. That was the third of Brahms' set of Opus 117 intermezzi, that one being in C-sharp minor. Brahms wrote those three intermezzi in 1892 when he was on vacation, as he was so known to do. Brahms composed a lot when he was on vacation. He wrote that music when he was in the spa town of Bad Ischl, which is in Austria. We're going to hear music next of Carl Reinecke. This is the first movement to his trio for clarinet, horn, and piano. James Campbell is the clarinetist, James Somerville is a horn player, and Rena Sharon is the pianist.

James Campbell was the clarinetist, James Somerville was a horn player, and Rena Sharon was the pianist. We heard them performing music of Carl Reinecke. That was his trio for the three instruments. Music that Reinecke wrote when he was on faculty at the Leipzig Conservatory. It's music that he wrote for himself and his colleagues to perform together. We're going to hear some marvelous music next of Schubert. And it's music that Schubert wrote for an instrument that is almost never heard today, an instrument known as the arpeggione. Nowadays, this sonata that Schubert wrote is more generally performed on cello, which is how we're going to hear it this afternoon. We're going to hear the first movement to Schubert's arpeggione sonata performed by Stefan Tetreault on cello and Maria Scarfone is at the piano.

0: Stephen Dethreau was a cellist, and he was joined by Mario Scarfone at the piano. We heard them performing that just fantastic music of Schubert, the first movement to his Arpeggione Sonata. Speaking of all things cello, coming up on November 7th and 8th, our Winnipeg Symphony Orchestra is welcoming to the stage the acclaimed cellist Edgar Moreau. He's going to be performing Dvorak's cello concerto with the Winnipeg Symphony Orchestra. In fact, it's an all-Czech program. They're going to be doing Sharka from Smetana's Tone Poem Cycle Mav Last, as well as Janáček's Symfonietta. It's going to be a terrific concert. If you want to find out more details about the Winnipeg Symphony Orchestra season, yes, go to the WSO.ca. We'll break for messages, and when we come back, we'll hear music of Conradi and Kreutzer, and we'll also hear some music of Beethoven. So please stay with me.
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3: We got confirmation of the crash blocking the northbound curb lane on northbound Waverly. Approaching Taylor, keep left to pass. And we're also seeing a crash, and there's emergency response crews on King Edward and Notre Dame that are blocking the lanes in all directions at the intersection. So expect some delays and use caution. And there's also some designated detour routes to follow. Let me know what you're seeing on the road. 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I'm Leanna Peters.
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That was Consortium Classicum performing music of Conradian Kreutzer. We heard the third movement to his septet in E flat major. You're listening to the Diamond Lane here on Winnipeg's Classic 107, and my name is Chris Wolf. Kreutzer studied for a time with the great Austrian composition teacher Johann Georg Albrechtsberger, as did this next composer. We're going to hear music of Beethoven. What we're going to hear is a full performance of his Piano Sonata No. 14 in C-sharp minor, otherwise known as the Moonlight Sonata. We'll hear this wonderful music of Beethoven performed by Jane Coop.

0: Music of Beethoven on this Tuesday afternoon. We heard a full performance of his Moonlight Sonata, his piano sonata number 14 in C-sharp minor. It was performed by Jane Koop. The nickname of that sonata being given by the German music critic and poet Ludwig Rallstab. Rallstab thought of the first movement as a wonderful depiction of the moonlight shining on Lake Lucerne, and the strange name has stuck. We're going to break for messages, and when we come back, we'll hear music of Haydn. So please stay with me.
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2: You got confirmation of the crash blocking the northbound curb lane on northbound Waverly, approaching Taylor. Keep left to pass. And we're also seeing a crash, and there's emergency response crews on King Edward and Notre Dame that are blocking the lanes in all directions at the intersection. So expect some delays and use caution. And there's also some designated detour routes to follow. 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I'm Leanna Peters.
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4: Tonight, cloudy with 30% chance of showers with the low of 14. Tomorrow, cloudy with 30% chance of showers early in the morning, then a mix of sun and cloud with the high of 21. And on Thursday, sunny skies and a high of 25. A look at your current temperatures and 7-day forecast is available at classic107.com or the Classic 107 app.
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little bit of music of Haydn, we heard the final movement to his Symphony No. 15 in D. It was performed by the Toronto Chamber Orchestra, and they were led by Kevin Mallon. That does it for me. I'm going to turn it over to Dinner Classics. You've been listening to The Diamond Lane here on Winnipeg's Classic 107, and my name is Chris Wolf. It has just been so great to be with you here on this Tuesday afternoon. I'll be back tomorrow in this chair at 3 o'clock to share in some more great music. I'll talk to you tomorrow. Bye-bye for now.

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6: Tonight, cloudy with 30% chance of showers with the low of 14. Tomorrow, cloudy with 30% chance of showers early in the morning, then a mix of sun and cloud with the high of 21. And on Thursday, sunny skies and a high of 25. A look at your current temperatures and 7-day forecast is available at classic107.com or the Classic 107 app.
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